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thank you so much for listening once again to Mike Belay's Jukebox Patty. 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

that's it for this Monday, but I hope you join me tomorrow, same time, right here on Alan's Golden Oldies. Right now, it's time for G-Man to climb into the OG-mobile and head for parts unknown. 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
0: Oh, I wouldn't worry about that if I were you. 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
1: Really? Gee, I'd hate to think of them all turning them on at once.
0: They do. Every morning.

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0: Mm-hmm, including transistors?
1: Yes. Well, he left me one earplug, I'll say that for him.
0: Mm-hmm. Well, did he take anything else?
1: Just the radios and a couple of pieces of fruit.
0: I see. Well, what...
1: A banana and two Kadota figs.
0: Mm-hmm.
1: I don't deny him the fruit.
0: No. Are you and your husband going to replace the...

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3: 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Craig's Music.

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0: 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Oh, so many of them. Why don't you join me as we go back in time, right here on Alan's Golden Oldies.
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0: Your home for the best oldies. That's Alan's Golden Oldies.

0: tonight, we got the tenor sax, vocal group, piano, drums, and guitar. We're all set to make a hit rock and roll record. Now let's hear it. Hold it. Something's missing.
1: A teenage idol, man. You have a teenage idol.
0: Oh, yeah. Yeah, wait here. I'll get one. Hey, kid.
2: Who, me?
0: Yeah, can you sing?
2: No.
0: Good, come with me. Say, where were you going just now?
2: I was on my way to high school.
0: Perfect. Now you stand up there in front of that microphone and say high school when I point at you. Kid, you're gonna be a big record star.
2: Uh-oh.
0: Hey, that's good too. Throw that in. Now here we go.

0: Hey, wait a minute. What did you put that on the end for?
1: Well, it was just a little, you know, embellishment.
0: Oh, yeah? Well, you keep that up, and the first thing you know, this record will swing. And then where will we be?
1: Yeah.
0: Okay, you guys, that's the first side.
1: Isn't that a kind of short song?
0: Yeah, it gets more plays that way.
1: Oh, hey,
0: by the way, what's your name?
1: Clyde Ankle.
0: Perfect.
1: But I can't sing.
0: Well, what's that got to do with anything? You got all the requirements. A pretty face and a pompadour.
1: Well, do I get to pose beside a tiger?
0: Nah, that's been done. Maybe we'll get you a moose.
1: Well, maybe now I can have my admirates taken out.
0: What, and ruin your amateur standing?
1: Well, could you at least get me a date with that mouseketeer that grew up?
0: All right, we'll see.
1: Oh, boy.
0: Now, you're going to go 3 nights a week for finger-snapping lessons.
1: Ooh, I've wanted to do that as long as I've been in showbiz.
0: Hey, wait a second. How long you been in showbiz?
1: About a minute and a half.
0: Oh. Now, let's see if you can act humble in front of the press.
1: Okay. Oh, I'll never replace Elvis.
0: Yeah, all right.
1: He's the king,
0: All right, already. Don't overdo it.
1: Hey, how can we be sure the girls are going to scream at me?
0: Ah, don't worry. Will you, kid? I got a screaming machine right here.
1: Yeah?
0: It replaces a teenage audience. We put it in the back of the auditorium, push the button. Panicsville. Here, listen. Will you get out of that drummer's lap?
2: Bent my thimble, man.
0: Now, here's some variations. Whoops, wrong crowd. Well, let's do the other side of the record. I'll turn on the machine here and there.
1: Uh-huh.
0: Yeah, so you can get, you know, conditioned to it.
1: Yeah, okay. What am I going to use for words on this side?
0: Who cares? Say the first thing that comes into your head.
1: Okay. What are you going to do with that sharp stick?
0: Well, never mind what I'm going to do with it. Just sing, will you? Here we go.

0: perfect. Stick with me, kid. Clyde Ankle is going to jump up the charts.
1: Yes, if you keep on with that stick, man.
0: All right.
1: Well, you really think you can get any disc jockeys to play my songs?
0: It's getting tougher, but I'm on my way to see one right now. On the other side of the record.
1: Oh, boy.
0: Right after I stop off at the bank.
1: The old Paola Roll Blues, huh?

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1: I want you to get up now. I want all of you to get up out of your chairs. I want you to get up right now and go to the window, open it, and stick your head out and yell, I'm as mad as hell, and I'm not going to take this anymore.
0: No need to get upset. 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It soothes the savage beast.

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0: That'll be the day.
1: All right, watch this. Okay, people, and now when I give you the cue, I want the 700-foot mountain of whipped cream to roll into Lake Michigan, which has been drained and filled with hot chocolate. Then the Royal Canadian Air Force will fly overhead towing a 10-ton maraschino cherry, which will be dropped into the whipped cream to the cheering of 25,000 extras. All right, cue the mountain.
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0: Help you, I can. Yes.
1: I think we can handle it.
0: Why not? 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
1: Trust me, we've got this under control. Alan's Golden Oldies. History is heard here on a regular basis, and sometimes it's made here as well. Alan's Golden Oldies.

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0: Let us lift your spirits. Alan's Golden Oldies.
2: 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It's Alan's Golden Oldies.

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1: Who's your rock and roll buddy? Alan, that's who. Who's your rock and roll buddy? Alan, that's who.

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0: 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Eric Thomason from Blue Nail Roofing joins us right now. Eric, what tips do you have for homeowners today?
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1: 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Alan's Golden Oldies.
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There's a story about a boy who was always in trouble. And just because his pappy was a white trader and his mammy was an Indian maid.

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0: It's Sybil from DFW's Morning News. 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

0: 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Have a great day.
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0: 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Allen's Golden Oldies.
2: Hit after hit after hit. 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
1: I'm just sort of walking around here inside the theater of my mind.
2: How did I get in here?
1: I put you in here. That's the nice thing about radio. I can put anything I want in here. Watch out for those elephants.
2: That was close. Watch yourself. You almost stepped in front of that train.
1: I saw it coming, actually.
2: Is that a merry-go-round over there by those Inca ruins?
1: Yes, it is.
2: What do you mean that's the nice thing about radio?
1: Well, unlike, say, TV, which is at the mercy of the size of the screen, you know, the monitor of our head is limitless.
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2: That's neat.
1: Send the synthesizer players in, will you?
2: Come on in. Thanks for helping me reappreciate radio. I gotta play this back on my Walkman.
1: Excuse me?
2: Yeah?
1: You left the door to my mind open.
2: Oh, I'm sorry.
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listening to Alan's Golden Oldies. Alan absolutely loves playing your requests. When he is on live, that is what he wants to do, is to please you. But he is only on the air for 4 hours a day, Monday through Friday, from 1 p.m. to 5 p.m. Central Time. So when you ask for a request, please don't ask for more than 2 requests per day. 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Keeping you bebopping year-round here at Alan's Golden Oldies.

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Great oldies add that special something. 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
0: Trust me, we've got this under control. Alan's Golden Oldies.
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0: your rock and roll buddy? Alan, that's who. 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Alan, that's who.
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1: Money may not bring you happiness, but the music we play will. 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
2: What a dumb thing to do. I bet you wouldn't have done anything like this if Mom and Dad were here.
3: Oh, I don't know. We're kind of rebellious. We're not like any other oldie station. We like being rock and roll rebels. Allen's Golden Oldies.

0: operating room. Assistant doctor, what have you just removed from that patient's stomach?
1: BP-109.
0: The operation's a success, doctor, but you've left your rubber gloves inside the patient. Ben Crazy. We've got to find Dr. Crazy. Here come some nurses. Where is Dr. Crazy?
2: Dialysis.
0: Better call Dr. Schmorba. He's in the laboratory. Dr. Schmorba! Dr. Schmorba! Who's in there?
3: That mule, old Rivers, and me.
0: Wait, here comes Dr. Crazy now. Dr. Crazy, quick! We've run out of anesthetic. You'll have to tell the patient something. Dr. Schmorba, please. Who is going to perform this operation?
3: That mule, old Rivers, and me.
0: Well, we better get started without the anesthetic. How do you feel now?
4: It keeps right on a hurt.
0: There's only one person who can quiet the patient enough to perform this operation now. I, Dr. Hojo Kildare, will speak to the patient in the only language he understands.
5: Al di là della volta infinita.
0: Well, we better get started again. I think the patient is coming too. Well, Dr. Schmorba, now that the operation is a success, who is Dr. Kildare going to replace at this hospital?
3: That mule, old Rivers.

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Good luck will rub off when I shake hands with you.

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0: It's Sybil with DFW's Morning News. 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

0: have to ask you not to shout like that.
1: Well,
0: it's like right in my ear, man.
1: Well, it goes with the song.
0: Yeah, but don't holler in my ear,
1: well,
0: man.
1: Well, it's authentic calypso.
0: Yeah, but like shout. When I stand next to me, man.
1: Well, the shout go with the bongo drums.
0: Well, not my bongo drums, man. I mean, move away.
1: Well,
0: man.
1: I don't see why.
0: No. Stand over next to the guitar, man.
1: He sent me over here.
0: Yeah? Well, then sing soft, man. You know, I mean, like, wow.

0: 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It's too shrill, man. It's too piercing.
1: Oh, well, I don't see why.
0: No, it's too piercing, man. It's too piercing.
1: Well, I got to do the shout.
0: No, man, it's too piercing. Like, I don't dig loud noises.
1: Well, you ruined the whole...
0: piercing.
1: ...record is what you do.
0: Yeah, well, tough. I'll take my bongos and go, man, because the whole thing is, like, bugging me anyhow.
1: Yeah, well, wait a minute. I won't shout.
0: No, I'm cutting, man, like I didn't want to make this gig in the first place.
1: No, no, wait a minute. I'll be soft.
0: Yeah? Well, then back off from me, man. It's too piercing.
1: Okay. How's this?
0: Too loud, man.
1: Okay. Damn!
0: Too loud, man. I can still hear you. Would you mind leaving the room?
1: Okay.
0: Crazy.

0: spiders. I mean, ooh, well, like I don't dig spiders.
1: Well, that's how the song goes. He goes, hide the deadly black tarantula. Daylight come and they won't go.
0: Is that it? Can I leave now?
1: Oh, not yet. We got a big finish.
0: Hey. Yeah, man.
2: I locked myself out.
0: Crazy.
1: I come through the window.
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0: Wow, man, I'll have to ask you not to shout like that.
1: Well,
0: it's like right in my ear, man.
1: Well, it goes with the song.
0: Yeah, but don't holler in my ear,
1: well,
0: man.
1: Well, it's authentic calypso.
0: Yeah, but like shout. When I stand next to me, man.
1: Well, the shout goes with the bongo drums.
0: Well, not my bongo drums, man. I mean, move away.
1: Well,
0: man.
1: I don't see why.
0: No. Stand over next to the guitar, man.
1: He sent me over here.
0: Yeah? Well, then sing soft, man. You know, I mean, like, wow.

0: good, man. It's too shrill, man. It's too piercing.
1: Oh, well, I don't see why.
0: No, it's too piercing, man. It's too piercing.
1: Well, I got through the shout.
0: No, man, it's too piercing. Like, I don't dig loud noises.
1: Well, you ruined the whole...
0: piercing.
1: ...record is what you do.
0: Yeah, well, tough. I'll take my bongos and go, man, because the whole thing is, like, bugging me anyhow.
1: Yeah, well, wait a minute. I won't shout.
0: No, I'm cutting, man, like I didn't want to make this gig in the first place.
1: No, wait a minute. I'll be soft.
0: Yeah? Well, then back off from me, man. It's too piercing.
1: Okay. How's this?
0: Too loud, man.
1: Okay.
0: Too loud, man. I can still hear you. Would you mind leaving the room?
1: Okay.
0: Crazy.

0: spiders. I mean, ooh, well, like I don't dig spiders.
1: Well, that's how the song goes. He goes, hidey deadly, a black tarantula. Daylight come and they won't go.
0: Is that it? Can I leave now?
1: Oh, not yet. We got a big finish.
0: Hey. Yeah, man.
2: I locked myself out.
0: Crazy.
1: I come through the window.
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Good evening, whatever time it is where you are. It is Tuesday. G-Man here for the next 2 hours, right here on number one Allen's Golden Oldies. Where I am right now, it's morning, but it may be another time for you, especially since I'm on twice each day. So welcome to the show. Glad to

Coming up next from 1963, I have Dion.

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We are now into hour number two on this Tuesday with G-Man right here on number one Allen's Golden Oldies. 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

that's it for this Tuesday, but I hope you join me tomorrow, same time, same station, right here on Alan's Golden Oldies. Right now it's time for G-Man to climb into the OG-mobile and head for parts unknown. So until tomorrow, stay cool, and remember, no matter what anybody tells you, G-Man.

This farmer was sitting out in the backyard discussing with his manager about they had to buy a new bull. And it was just imperative that they had to bring some more bloodlines onto the farm. There was three bulls already on the place, and they were out in the lot, and they could hear this guy talking. And the first bull said, "Look at here, I've been here 3 years. There ain't but 50 cows here. 30 of them cows belong to me. And I don't care what kind of Mr. Big Shot bull he brings here. I ain't about to be nice to him." Second bull said, "I ain't been here but a year and a half. But I agree with you, I ain't about to put up with it. We'll make life miserable for him. And I'll guarantee you, I ain't about to share nothing with him." Third bull said, "I ain't been here but 6 months. And I don't have but about 5 cows that even like me. But I'll tell you right now, I ain't giving up them 5. Mr. Bull's going to be in a bad state of affairs. Next day, here come one of them big, long trucks. Wow, great big diesels out on each side of it. Smoke belching from it. Drove up in the yard, let down the end gate. Brakes cut off, that air come off of them. Whoo, there's about a biggest, raunchiest looking old Brammer bull ever been. Walked off of that thing, weighed way over a ton. Just snorting. Didn't have to look through the fence to see the cows grazing down in the pasture. He's flat-footed, just looked over the fence out. Great big hump on his back. And man, he just went strutting around the lot, you know. Man, he was something. First bull said, "You know, I've been doing a little thinking. It's real ugly for me to have the attitude I've been having. And I just think I'll share with him." And the second bull said, "You know, I've changed my mind too. I really want to do the right thing about it." And the third bull busted out of the stall, run out in the lot, and commenced to paw in the ground. And just bristles up on his back and him trotting around out there. Paw in the dirt. Bellin'. The bull said, "Hey, man, what in the world are you doing? You crazy? That thing will kill you." He said, "Look, I just want to make for sure that he knows that I'm a bull."

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She loves G-Man and she also loves Alice Gold and Oldie. She wants to have a party with Sam Cooke.

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1: How about a beach party with Annette Funicello?

66 years ago there with the Monotones reading that Book of Love. In 1958, they had another big hit called Book of Love. Got a request here from Tom in Chattanooga, Tennessee. These are the Leathermen. Remember, you say 'em and I'm gonna play 'em. It's Tuesday.

0: Say, I got a request here from Heather in Canada for Johnny Cash. She wants to dedicate it to her late husband. It's birthday today on the 6th day of October. A Boy Named Sue, one of his favorites. Here it is. Thank you, Heather.
1: Well, my daddy left home when I was 3, and he didn't leave much to Ma and me. Just this old guitar and an empty bottle of booze. I don't blame him cause he run and hid, but the meanest thing that he ever did was before he left, he went and named me Sue. Well, he must have thought that it was quite a joke, and it got a lot of laughs from lots of folks. Seems I had to fight my whole life through. Some gal would giggle and I'd get red, and some guy'd laugh and I'd bust his head. 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Well, I grew up quick and I grew up mean. My fists got hard, my wits got keen. Roamed from town to town to hide my shame. But I made me a vow to the moon and stars, I'd search the honky-tonks and bars and kill that man that gave me that awful name. Well, it was Gatlinburg in mid-July, and I'd just hit town and my throat was dry. I thought I'd stop and have myself a brew. An old saloon on a street of mud, there at a table dealing stud sat the dirty mangy dog that named me Sue. Well, I knew that snake was my own sweet dad from a worn out picture that my mother'd had, and I knew that scar on his cheek and his evil eye. He was big and bent and gray and old, and I looked at him and my blood ran cold, and I said, my name is Sue.

we crashed through the wall and into the street, kicking and a gouging in the mud and the blood and the beer. I tell you, I fought tougher men, but I really can't remember when. He kicked like a mule and he bit like a crocodile. 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He stood there looking at me and I saw him smile. He said, son, this world is rough, and if a man's gonna make it, he's gotta be tough. And I know I wouldn't be there to help you along. So I give you that name and I said goodbye. I knew you'd have to get tough or die. And it's that name that helped to make you strong. Yeah. He said, now you just fought one hell of a fight, and I know you hate me and you got the right to kill me now, and I wouldn't blame you if you do. But you ought to thank me before I die for the gravel in your guts and the spit in your eye, 'cause I'm the that named you Sue.

0: And if I ever have a son, I think I'm gonna name him Bill or George, anything but Sue.
1: 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Got a request from Dave, a longtime listener, for Big Joe Turner.

track of Loving You, Party, Elvis Presley. How about the one, the only, J.P. Richardson? You know him as the Big Bopper. It's White Lightning.

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How about remembering Minnie Small, who was born on the 6th day of October? She would have been 80 years young today. We got a twin spin with my boy Lollipop and Sweet Williams as we remember Minnie Small.

1964. Remember Minnie Spall, who would have been 80 years young today, just got a Facebook request from Irene in Canada for Harry Bonafonte, Island in the Sun, 19... 19-

0: Do you love a 57 Chevy? How about Bobby socks and suede shoes? Do you cherish the memory of a sweet chick with a ponytail and pleated skirt? Then you'll love ALAN. And here he is.
1: And here we are in tower number two. On this Tuesday, the 6th day of October, we are live from the city of White Settlement, Texas, bringing you the best of the 50s and 60s today. 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

Say, let's remember Nelson Riddle, who passed away on the 6th day of October. The year was 1985. We got a twin spin with Lisbon Antigua and Batman theme. Remembering Nelson Riddle.

With Bob in Southampton, New York, another great longtime listener of Alan's Golden Oldies, and we really appreciate all of you out there who listen to Alan's Golden Oldies. As we started our 22nd year, we're in our sixth day, by the way, and he wanted to hear the singing rage of Patti Page, and You Belong to Me.

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2: 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The magic feather! 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

0: gentlemen, the master showman, that's me, Butut Ribaldo, and by special permission of the management, is presenting to you the one and only Pinocchio.
1: When Walt Disney gave you his first full-length feature, Snow White and the Seven Dwarfs became a nation's friend. You made Dopey the star of his day, Hi-Ho your favorite song. Now Walt Disney brings you his first and only full-length feature since Snow White. Which one of this grand new group of characters will be your favorite? Will it be mischievous little Pinocchio himself? Will it be Geppetto? Kindly old woodcarver? Will it be fluttery, frivolous Cleo, the goldfish? Or will it be roly-poly Figaro? Might be those wily crooks, J. Worthington Foulfellow and Raggle-Taggle Gideon. Or perhaps Stromboli, the gypsy-like puppet master. Will it be the villainous coachman? Will it be Lampwick, a tough little boy your folks never wanted you to play with? Or will it be Monstro the Whale, biggest, noisiest character ever to come to the screen? Or will it be Jiminy Cricket, the only conscience with a sense of humor?

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1: 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It's about 22 minutes before the top of the hour. We are live, not Memorex, from the city of White Settlement, Texas, bringing you the history of rock and roll and loving every minute of it. It's the 50s and 60s dance party. Phone lines open at 1-817-246-3464, or you can message me on Facebook as we bring you Herb Alpert and the Tijuana Brass. 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

Yes, I love you, John Paul, George, and Ringle. It's the Beatles of Fab Four with ALAN. It's the 50s and 60s dance party as we remember Billy Joe Royal, who passed away on the 6th day of October. The year was 2015. Here's Cherry Hill Park, and I knew you when.

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0: Half heaven, half heart.

back in 1960 with Conway Twitty. Hey, how come? Let's see here. Phone lines open at 1-817-246-3464. That's the magic number. Or you can message me on Facebook. Got a request here from Tim in East Texas. He wanted to hear Simon Says, 1910 Fruit Gum Company.

everybody. Welcome back to Hour Number 3. We are live on the 6th day of October from the city of White Settlement, Texas. You just heard from the one, the only, Eddie Cochran there with Ginny, as we're taking your phone requests right now at 1-817-246-3464, or you can message me on Facebook. Coming up in about 27 minutes, it's Superman, the radio show sponsored by Boost Air Heating and Cooling in Grand Prairie, Texas. Hey, how about some Jerry and the Pacemakers? Hallelujah, baby. I just love you so.

0: Pretty good song, though. 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
3: Tony Williams and a group called The Platters. One of my favorites, by the way. I hope it's yours. This one's titled My Dream. On the Mercury.

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4: Faster than a speeding bullet. More powerful than a locomotive. Able to leap tall buildings at a single bound. Look, up in the sky. It's a bird.
5: It's a plane.
4: It's Superman. Yes, it's Superman. Strange visitor from another planet who came to Earth with powers and abilities far beyond those of mortal men. Episode in the adventures of Superman.
6: Faster than a speeding bullet. More powerful than a locomotive. Able to leap tall buildings at a single bound. Look, up in the sky. It's a bird. It's a plane. It's Superman. Kellogg's Pep. P-E-P, Pep. Kellogg's Pep, the Sunshine Cereal, presents the

0: Today, Clark Kent is still unaware of Poco's trouble, but Jim Olsen, together with a reluctant Beanie Martin, dangerously go ahead on their own to prove the phony song publishers are out-and-out crooks.
1: Hello there, gang. This is your pal, Dan McCullough. Say, I bet you don't hesitate these days when Mom asks you to run down to the grocery store for another package of Kellogg's Pep. No, sir. You want to get another comic button for your collection of this brand new series Pep is putting out. And if it should be a duplicate, you know, like one that you already have in your collection, well, all the better. Sure, because then you can have the fun of finding out which one of your pals has one to trade with you and add a new comic strip character to your collection that way. Because you'll want to get all 18 of these brand new Pep comic buttons. Vitamin Flintheart and the Little Moose and Cindy and Superman and all the rest. 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Get going on your collection so that you can wear them pinned on your jacket or your dress or cap. 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Because that's the only way you can get these Pep comic buttons. You don't send in any money, not even a box stop. 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But you'll find a comic button, an exclusive prize, in every package of Kellogg's Pep you open. And is Pep terrific when it comes to good eating at breakfast? Sunny and golden toasted, crisp and fresh as can be. Pep is called the sunshine cereal, you know. Gives you lots of good old sunshine vitamin D. So ask Mom to stock up on P-E-P, the sunshine cereal, Kellogg's Pep.
0: Now, the adventures of Superman. Suspecting that Poco, editor White's little cook, has been swindled by racketeers posing as legitimate song publishers, Cub reporter Jimmy Olsen decided to investigate. With Beanie Martin, the Daily Planet copy boy, he visited the Metropolis Song Publishing Company, and pretending to fall in with the racketeers' suggestion that they invest $250 in Poco's song, Jimmy and Beanie left to secure the money, which they intended to pay in marked bills. But unknown to them, Professor Blessing and Froggy, the racketeers, noticed Jimmy's name on a story in the Daily Planet and became suspicious. When the two boys returned, Professor Blessing told Froggy,
2: "You keep them occupied in the outer office while I check up on Olsen. If he is a reporter and is trying to trap us, it'll be too bad for him and for his friend, too."
0: As we continue now, Professor Blessing has just phoned the Daily Planet and asked for the editor. A moment later, the phone rings in the office of Clark Kent, who, as we know, is Superman. Listen. Hello?
3: This is Backrack, Mr. Kent.
4: Yes?
3: There's a gentleman on the phone who says he wants to check up on one of our reporters.
4: Oh, all right. Put him on, Miss Backrack.
3: Just a minute, please.
4: Thank you.
3: Go ahead, sir.
5: Hello?
4: Hello, this is Clark Kent speaking. What can I do for you?
5: There's a young man claiming to be a reporter for your newspaper in my office, Mr. Kent.
4: Oh?
5: But before I give him the information he wants, I want to be sure he is a reporter for your newspaper.
4: Well, doesn't he have his press card?
5: No, he says he's lost it. That's why I'm calling up to check.
4: I see. Well, what's his name?
5: He says it's Jim Olsen.
4: Oh, yes, he's one of our reporters, Mr.
5: Anstruther, William Anstruther.
4: Oh, well, is that all, Mr. Anstruther?
5: Well, I must be sure, since it would be easy for anyone to use a reporter's name, you understand. And my information is highly important.
4: I see. Well, let me talk to him. I'll be able to identify him positively that way.
5: I'd rather not do that, sir.
4: What?
5: You see, he's in another office right now, and I just assumed he didn't know I was checking up on him.
4: Oh. Well, look, I tell you what, Mr. Anstruther, if this fellow is an imposter, I want to know about it. Tell me where your office is, and I'll be there in two shakes.
5: I'm clear across the city from you, Mr. Kent.
4: Well, just the same, I can be there.
5: Just tell me this, sir. Is your Olsen a wiry youngster, freckled with ginger-colored hair?
4: Well, yes, he is.
5: Does he have a brown suit and a brown overcoat?
4: Why, yes. Say, wait a minute. What is this story he came to see you about?
5: Thank you, Mr. Kent. That's all I want to know.
4: No, wait a minute. Hello? Hello? Mr. Anstruther? Hello? Oh, confound it. He hung up.
3: Are you ringing me, Mr. Kent?
4: Hey, Miss Backrack, do you know what story Mr. White sent Jim Olsen out on?
3: Oh, I don't think Mr. White gave him any assignment. He hasn't been in yet today.
4: Oh, yes, that's right. He told me he was staying with Poco until a nurse came. Well, Mr. Burroughs may have given Jim the assignment. Ring him for me, please.
3: Oh, yes, sir.
4: Thank you.
6: Burroughs, city desk.
4: Oh, look, Burroughs, this is Kent. I had a rather peculiar phone call just now.
6: Yeah, I get him all day long.
4: No, wait a minute. This was about Jim. What was this important story you sent him out on?
6: I didn't send him out on any story.
4: You sure?
6: Of course I'm sure.
4: Something screwy here. All right, thanks, Burroughs. Beanie Martin.
7: I'll take your copy, Mr. Kent.
4: Oh, thanks, Mary. I have no copy. I just want to see Beanie.
7: Oh, he went out someplace with Jim.
4: Jim? Where'd they go?
7: I don't know. Out on some story, I guess.
4: What story? Where, do you know?
7: Oh, no, sir. They didn't tell me.
4: Now, think, Mary. Beanie or Jim might have said something. You know, dropped just some little remark about this story you say they went out for. Can you remember anything that might be a hint or a clue?
7: No, sir. They didn't say anything, Mr. Kenzie. Uh-huh. He just yelled out to me to take over because he had to cover a big story with Jim, and then he and Jim rushed out.
4: Well, Volna...
7: Is there something wrong?
4: I don't know. I hope not. I told Jim to wait right here till I got back. I impressed that on him, but apparently he disregarded what I said. Because he's gone, and nobody seems to have given him an assignment.
7: Gee, that's funny.
4: Funny is hardly the word. I don't like this, Mary. I've got a hunch something's radically wrong with this picture.
0: Worried, Clark Kent stands in the city room with copy girl Mary Hennig, wondering what next move to make. Meanwhile, the racketeer who calls himself Professor Blessing has just called Froggy, his hulking, flat-nosed henchman, into his inner office.
2: Well, Froggy, this young man, Jim Olsen, is a Daily Planet reporter, all right?
8: He is, eh? Okay, that's all I wanted to know. I'm gonna...
2: Wait a minute. Come back here, you fool.
8: But he's...
2: Be quiet. I don't want them to hear us.
8: I don't care if they do.
2: Will you lower your voice? Am I running things around here, or are you?
8: But look, boss, if Olsen is a reporter, he must be checking up on our racket. That means we got to take care of him fast.
2: Shut your big face and listen to me. Olsen and that beanie kid are still in the outer office, aren't they?
8: Sure they are. And they can't get out either, because I locked the door when they weren't looking.
2: Good. Now look, I don't want them to be suspicious yet, see?
8: Why not? You already found out Olsen is a reporter, didn't you? What else do you
2: want to
8: know?
2: First, I want to find out if he's really wise to us and is trying to trap us.
8: He must be. You don't think a reporter would fall for our song publishing racket, do you?
2: Could be. I fooled plenty of smart people in my time, Froggy. Plenty of them.
8: Sure, I know.
2: Olsen is young. It's just possible he believes we're on the up and up, and that he'll be rich by investing money in his sucker friend's song.
8: Me, I don't think so. He don't look like no fish.
2: It's possible, I said. And I don't intend to have any rough stuff and give up this racket until I'm absolutely sure. We're doing too well.
8: I don't like taking chances on going back to jail if he's working with the cops.
2: Believe me, Froggy, I'm not going to take any chances. I've been out of jail a long time, and I like it that way. I'll find out fast enough if Olsen and his pal aren't trying to trap us.
8: How are you going
2: to
8: find out?
2: I'll show you. Ask Olsen and Martin to come in here.
8: Okay, Professor.
2: Oh, Froggy.
8: Yeah?
2: You come back in here with him. Stand by the door. If I give you the sign, you know what to do.
8: I know what to do. Just leave it to me. Professor Blessing will see you now, gents. Come right in.
0: A wide smile on his beefy face, Froggy hunches his huge shoulders under his too tight frock coat and ushers the unsuspecting Jimmy Olsen and Beanie Martin into Professor Blessing's inner office. What will happen now? We'll return in a moment with the dramatic climax of today's episode. So stand by.
1: Say, gang, don't you get all excited when Mom opens a new package of Kellogg's Pep? Why, sure you do, because that's the tense moment when you see which comic button you're going to find inside. Maybe it'll be a different character from this brand new series, one that you don't have in your collection yet. Or maybe it'll even be a duplicate so that you can have the fun of trading with your pals. But whichever Pep comic button it is, it's bound to be a humdinger, one of your old comic strip friends, looking just as real as in the funny papers. There are 18 new and different buttons in all, you know, like Flash Gordon and Brenda Starr and Cindy and Spud from Winnie Winkle, the Little Moose, Goofy and Beezy from Haroldine, and Judy and Corky from Gasoline Alley, and Superman, of course. So get busy, gang. Ask Mom to get you a good supply of Kellogg's Pep. That's the only way you can get these exciting comic buttons. You can't buy them anywhere, and you don't send in any money, not even a box stop. But you get a comic button every time you open a package of Kellogg's Pep. And say, here's something else Pep gives you, a mighty nifty dish for breakfast. Yes, sir, Kellogg's Pep tastes so keen, it's so catchy and crisp and delicious that, well, you practically can't resist it. So ask Mom for P-E-P, the sunshine cereal, Kellogg's Pep.
0: Unaware that they are under suspicion, Jimmy Olsen and Beanie Martin are in the inner office of the so-called Professor Blessing. Froggy lounges behind them, blocking the doorway, and softly singing Poco's song.
8: I know a girl whose name is Liz. A friend don't call her Lizzie.
9: She took a ride on the merry-go-round, and now poor Lizzie.
10: Please, gentlemen, please.
9: Poor Lizzie. She's really in a tizzy.
11: Now, Lizzie
9: goes round and around and around.
10: Gentlemen,
9: and around.
10: Please.
9: That's why Lizzie's dizzy.
11: Cut it out, Beanie. We're here in business.
9: Okay, Jim.
10: You know, that song of Poco's is really starting to get me.
11: It would.
2: Yes, it's a delightful little ditty, isn't it? Really delightful. If it doesn't make us all rich, really rich, my name isn't Professor Lionel Cuthbert Blessing.
12: You think it'll make the hit parade, Professor?
2: It can't miss, Mr. Olson. It can't miss. It positively can't. But I know we're all anxious to get our preliminaries over with so that we can proceed with the publication of the song. I presume you've brought the $250?
12: Oh, yeah. Here it is, Professor.
2: Ah, I see you've brought it in cash.
12: That's right.
10: We haven't got a checking account.
2: Once this song, Dizzy Lizzy, is published, you'll have a large checking account. Hey, Frog, Wilfred.
8: You said it, Professor. They'll need a truck to cart their dough away in. Poor Lizzy. She's really...
2: That will do, Wilfred. That will do. Now, let me see. I presume you boys want me to count this money and then give you a receipt for it, right?
10: Yeah. Now, that's right.
12: We'd like it to say on the receipt that you're going to publish Poco's song right away, Professor.
2: You would, eh?
12: Uh-huh. You know, just as a matter of business, that's all.
2: Hmm, of course.
10: Sure, that's all. Just a matter of business.
2: Mm-hmm. Just as I thought.
12: What do you mean, Professor?
2: You know very well what I mean, you little rats. These bills are marked.
8: Marked money.
12: What do you mean?
2: Don't give me that innocent stuff, Olson. You thought you could trap me, eh?
12: No.
2: Why, I could spot a marked bill before you jerks were born. You should have known better than to try play games with me. Okay, Froggy, let him have it.
8: Yeah, leave this to me, boss. Okay, you kids.
10: Jim, look, he's got a gun.
8: You bet I got a gun, and I'm gonna use it on you.
0: Hailing, their hearts hammering. Jimmy Olsen and Beanie Martin stare at the snub-nosed revolver, which looks like a tiny toy in the huge hand of Froggy. Clark Kent, who commanded Jimmy to wait in the Daily Planet until he returned, is uneasy about his young friends, but unaware of their deadly peril. And now, caught in their own trap, what can Jimmy and Beanie do? Don't miss tomorrow's exciting episode, fellows and girls. Tune in, same time, same station.
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2: 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It's Sing, Sing, Sing, followed by Penny O'Dell with all you beautiful people. It's Alex Gold and Odie in our 22nd year, bringing you the history of rock and roll and loving every minute of it.

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1: 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Be sure to be with us again tomorrow for more of the top four at four. Hey, guess what? It's about 13 and a half minutes past the hour. We're live, not Memorex. 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

Say, coming up right here at 5 o'clock, be sure to be listening for the Old Time Radio Show as we're featuring Amos and Andy with Sapha, Kingfish, Calhoun, the whole gang. You'll get some great laughter right here on Allen's Golden Oldies with Amos and Andy.

Let's remember Johnny Nash, who passed away on the 6th day of October 6 years ago, with a very special love and Hold Me Tight. Johnny Nash.

don't tie peace on the wall. It's telling me to tell you it is last call for your favorite golden oldie of the day. Last chance, get one played right here. We're doing the 50s and 60s dance party, 1-817-246-3464, or you can message me on Facebook as we remember Jody Miller, who passed away on the 6th day of October 4 years ago. Remember Queen of the House and Home of the Brave. Jody Miller.

Remember, Jody Miller passed away 4 years ago on the 6th day of October. How about Patsy Cline? Someday you're gonna want me to want you. Back in 1964.

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1: Sue Thompson, thinking about a guy named Norman.

Brian Hyland, the Joker went wild with ALAN. 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How about it? 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

Hey, it's the Amos and Ames Show with Slapbox, Kingfish, Calhoun, the whole gang, followed by Mike Valero as he remembers Alan Green and a rebroadcast of G-Man from the day. We'll return tomorrow with more of the Richter Rock and Roll. With the 50s, 60s, and 70s, we'll throw in a few other years here and there. Until then, this is Alan. Say goodnight. God bless you all. Love one another. And remember just one little thing. No matter what anybody tells you, baby, rock and roll, it's here to stay. Peace out.

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0: think we're going to have enough equipment.
1: Oh, Andy, you're making too much out of the thing. Any intelligent person can figure out an income tax.
0: Yeah, well, what's the first thing we do?
1: Well, the first thing is last year of income. I got all the figures right here, Andy.
0: Yeah, well, me and you was in all the deals together, and I guess we made about the same thing.
1: You know, Andy, after giving this thing a superficial look, we had a pretty active year.
0: Oh, yeah. We really knocked our brains out, didn't we? Proceed with the thing, Nick English.
1: Well, in January, that was the first month. January, profit nothing, loss $1. Mm-hmm. In February, come around, profit nothing, loss $2.50.
0: Yeah.
1: March, profit nothing, loss $3.
0: Mm.
1: In April, profit nothing, loss nothing. Well, Andy, we proceed in April.
0: Oh, yeah, we're bound to hit one good month.
1: And then we took our summer vacation. See, that was May, June, July, August, and September.
0: Oh, yeah, we cut it short that year.
1: Oh, yeah, we had to hurry back so we could hit the ball in October.
0: When did we sell the donut business? That was a good month.
1: Oh, yeah, here it is, December. That's the month we really went strong. Profit from sale of business, $700 apiece. Then on top of that, my salary at the Kingfish. Well, I probably had an income of around $2,000 last year.
0: Yeah, well, me too. You know, I made some money on that utility stock I had.
1: Well, Andy, let's hit the thing here. You take a foam and I'll take one, and Dean's income is about the same. We can kind of figure it out together.
0: Yeah, that's the stuff.
1: Well, Andy, this is a slide rule.
0: Yeah, well, what will that rule do that the other one don't do?
1: Well, it saves you time in figuring. Now, see, if, since you want to get 2 into 5, well, according to the old way of figuring, why, 2 go into 5 twice and 1 to carry.
0: Well, how can you save time with that?
1: Well, with this, you don't carry, Andy. You just slide.
0: Oh, yeah.
1: Now, Andy, we got to knock this out in a hurry, because it's got to be in the mail before midnight tonight.
0: Yeah, check.
1: Well, first, name. Oh, you sign your name right at the top there, Andy. Address. No trouble there.
0: No, Kingfish, they're making these things simpler all the time.
1: Oh, yeah, Andy. We ought to knock this thing out in about 10 minutes. City and state. Social security number.
0: Social security number. What's that, Kingfish? Something new?
1: Oh, no, Andy. When folks go to work, why, they give them a number.
0: Oh, like you do in army, huh?
1: Well, I guess that's the general idea. Now, the first big heading is how to figure your tax.
0: Disregard lines 10, 11, and 12. I think about going a step further and disregarding the whole thing.
1: We got to get on the ball.
0: Okay.
1: Now, this thing ain't gonna be no help.
0: Yeah, get rid of the deadwood.
1: Now, where was we?
0: Well, the next thing is exemption. Multiply $600 by number of exemptions claimed in item 1E.
1: Had trouble with that too, huh?
0: Yeah, I worked on that an hour. But how can you multiply 600 by 1E? After all, 600's a digit, and E is a vowel. You can't multiply vowels by digits, can you?
1: Well, Eddie, if you can, this is the first year they allowed it. Andy, this thing is driving me crazy. And if I'd known figuring out income tax was going to be this hard, I never would have allowed myself to make no money last year. No, but by trying just a little bit harder, I could have made nothing.
2: Hi, fellas.
3: Hi.
2: What in the world is happening here?
0: Well, Amos, we're just trying to make out our income tax, and this is as far as I got.
2: Oh, no. Gee, Andy. With all the problems they got down in Washington, I wouldn't sell them a thing like this.
0: Well, what are we going to do? The thing's got to be in the mail tonight.
2: Look, I just finished making out mine, and I think I got the knack of it now. I'll be glad to help you if you don't mind.
0: It's okay with me.
1: Yeah, and me too. But I don't see how you're going to do it, Amos, because it would take a Professor Weinstein to figure out that mess.
2: Clean this desk off here and see if we can get out of here.
1: Well, there you is, Amos.
2: Well, that does it, boys. The form is all made out. The check is in here. And the envelope is addressed and stamped. And all you got to do is mail them.
0: Thanks, Amos. I'll drop them in the post box on my way home.
1: Yeah, hurry on and get them in the mailbox, Andy, because we don't want to be late with the thing.
0: Yeah.
1: Thanks, Amos.
2: Oh, that's all right, King Fish.

0: ain't seen you in a long time, Darlene.
1: Well, Andy, that's your fault.
0: Well, where you headed for, honey?
1: Oh, I'm just out for a little fresh air.
0: Oh, a little fresh air, huh?
1: Mm-hmm.
0: Well, you mind if I breathe along with you?
1: Why, no.
0: Come on, honey.

0: Grace Brown speaking.
1: Hello, Andy.
0: Oh, hello, darling.
1: How about you and me having lunch today?
0: Lunch? Why, yes, honey, I'd be glad to have lunch with you today. What time? Oh, about 1 o'clock, huh? Well, where?
1: At the Lenox Plaza.
0: Yeah, well, just a minute, honey, while I write it down. I got it, honey. You know, it sure was lucky meeting up with you yesterday, because I was really sweet on you, darling.
1: Oh, you probably tell that to all the girls you know, Andy.
0: Oh, no, honey, you is really different. You're so sweet, so cute, you're so... Well, you're just really different.
1: Well, I like to believe that, Andy. Maybe you really are serious.
0: Oh, sure I am. Even now, whilst I'm sitting here talking to you, I can feel a warm glow all over. Hold the phone, honey. I smell something burning.
2: Call you back, darling. My coat's on fire.
3: Checked and double-checked, and we don't have any income tax return from this Andrew H. Brown. That's his address right there.
4: Mystic Knights of the Sea Lodge Hall at 138th Street. That's strange. I just ran across a George Stevens at that same address, who didn't file a return either. Bradshaw, you go over there and tell them that I want to see both of them right away.
5: Right, Chief.
6: Mr. Stevens is out the country. But just soon as he gets back, I'll call your bill to his attention. Bye. And they closing in on me.
5: Hey, Kingfish, come over here.
4: I've been watching that fella out there.
6: He look like he's coming in here all right, Andy. You think he's a bill collector?
4: I ain't sure, Kingfish. All I know is once I opened the door to a fellow that looked like that, and the next thing I know, my furniture was gone. And I was like an Indian.
6: I thought I knew there was a bill collector in town. And the only way I can figure this is that must be the replacement for Bulldog Jackson. The collection agency.
4: Oh.
6: You know, Bulldog done jump off a Brooklyn bridge 2 weeks after he got my account. And Andy, I ain't taking no chances. Lightning, there's a man coming in here, and if he's looking for me or Andy, we ain't here.
3: Yes. How do you do?
7: How do you do?
3: I'd like to speak to Mr. Stevens and Mr. Brown.
7: They here.
3: Neither one of them?
7: No, sir.
3: Are you sure they are not here?
7: Oh, yes, sir. They told me so themselves.
3: Then report to our office right away.
7: Yes.
3: And for their sake, I suggest they report to us immediately.
7: Yes, sir. I sure tell them all right.
3: I got to see you.
6: Ralph R. Bradshaw, U.S. Bureau of Internal Revenue. Andy, this is one of the nastiest cards I've seen in a long time.
0: Bureau of Internal Revenue. Them's the income tax people, ain't they?
6: Yeah, I wonder what they want us for. Wait a minute. He must meet out our tax. I wonder did he make out the thing right.
0: Well, let's ask him. Amos and Calhoun is across the hall in the large reading room working on some large business.
6: All right, come on, Andy.
7: Sir, Mr. Kingfish.
6: Oh, shut up, Lightning, and tend to your own business. Hiya, Calhoun. afternoon. How are you, Amos?
8: Oh, hi, fellas.
9: Hi, fellas.
6: See, Amos, there was a fella in here just now from the Income Tax Bureau.
10: Income Tax. See you again, fellas.
11: Wait a minute. They ain't after you. They're looking for us.
10: Oh.
12: Looking for you.
6: Yeah, Amos, when you made out our income tax that did you do the thing right?
12: Why, certainly, fellas. There was no problem with yours.
6: Well, then what the man looking for us for?
12: Oh, I don't know. Well, let's say I did make a mistake in addition or something, but that ain't nothing to worry about. All you have to do is pay a couple of dollars penalty and you're all right.
11: Well, I'm glad it ain't nothing more serious than that.
9: Well, it ain't, Andy, because
10: making a little mistake in arithmetic ain't nothing. The only time you was in trouble with them income tax boys is when you don't file no return at all. That's when they get Alcatraz. They can send you away for the rest of your natural life. Or even longer.
6: Yeah, as far as we are concerned, we in the clear. Because we filed the returns, he must made them out and Andy mailed them. Yeah, so feel good.
10: They sure do. You know, for a minute there, I thought they was after me.
12: Yeah, well, all I know is
6: feel, Andy.
12: You all right, Andy?
11: Yeah. I see you.
6: Don't drown him, Calhoun. The boy's trying to say something. Andy, my pal. Friend of my childhood, Dave. Oh, what's wrong? What happened to you?
11: Kingfish, I done forgot to mail the income tax return.
6: Get the same cell so I can beat your brains out.
9: My fault, Kingfish. The whole thing never would have happened if some gal hadn't come along and wanted to breathe out.
12: Now, take it easy, fella.
6: Take it easy, nothing. Here, I've been a legal citizen for 40 years, and then this dummy inveigles me into a prison. A federal one at that.
12: Now, listen, fella, listen to me. You're making this thing worse than it is. After all, mistakes like this must be made by some other people. And I figure the thing to do is just go up there and explain the thing honestly, and they ain't gonna put you in no jail.
6: They ain't, huh?
12: No, they might make you pay the back interest or some kind of penalty or something, and that's all.
11: Is you sure about that, Amos?
12: Why, certainly.
6: Amos, maybe you got something there. And for the first time in my life, I'm gonna take the bull by the horns, and I'm going up there and make a clean breast of it.
11: Yeah, well,
6: hush up, you. We'll go up there.
13: You see, Mr. Wilson, I was mixed up in this automobile accident and wound up in the hospital, and naturally, I couldn't take care of anything.
14: Well, those things happen, Mr. Hansen. Now, there'll be a slight penalty on your delinquency, and we'll let you know what it amounts to.
13: Oh, yes, sir. I'll be very happy to pay it.
11: Oh, that is. Hey, Kingfish, you think we're doing the right thing and walking right into the lion's mouth?
6: Andy Amos was right, eh? But one thing to do in that face the situation and go in there and tell the truth. How do you do there? We come up here to see about a tax matter.
15: Your names, please?
6: Well, this is Mr. Brown and I, Stevens.
14: Oh, excuse me, Mr. Hansen. Yes?
15: A Mr. Brown and a Mr. Stevens to see you.
14: Oh, well, I have someone with me. Tell him I'll be with him in just a moment.
15: Mr. Wilson has someone with him at the moment, but he'll be through any minute now. Won't you sit down?
6: Thank you, ma'am. See, Andy? Somebody in there now would have done had tax trouble. Well, I guess it happened all the time.
11: Oh, yeah. After all, these people up here is reasonable. It ain't like that they's out to tear you apart if you makes one little mistake.
6: Oh, meat grinder.
13: You say, it's a little hard for me. I wonder if you'd help me get my top coat over my shoulders.
6: Oh, pardon me, mister. But exactly what did you come up here for?
13: I was late in paying my tax.
11: Say, Kingfish, is hospital expenses deductible?
6: You heard what the man said, Andy.
11: Yeah, he was late paying his tax.
6: And we gonna be late on that. Come on, let's get out of here.
11: Just missed it.
6: You know, Andy, I just can't get it through my head that they would treat nobody like that.
11: Yeah, you wouldn't think it'd get that tough. After all, if they spend so much time tanning them apart, you don't think they'd waste so much time putting bandages on him, do you?
6: Well, Andy, maybe they're getting him in condition for the next time he delink.
11: Yeah.
6: You know, Andy, we may have misinterpreted this whole thing, and I think we're doing the wrong thing and running away. Look, Andy. There's a fella just went in. Andy, we mustn't get panicky about this thing. Come on.
11: Yeah.

0: down. Mr. Stevens, I believe you're next.
1: Oh, no, no. Take that gentleman first. We'll follow later.
0: All right. Would you come in, please?
2: Thanks very much.
1: I believe this thing's safe, Andy. If they mess that boy up, I going down on the elevator, rubber that elevator there or not.
0: Yes? Oh, well, send him right up. I wonder if you'll pardon me for a moment, Mr. Fairchild. The armed guards are here for the tax collections we've received. I have to go get it for them. I'll be right back.
3: Perfectly all right.

0: Kingfish, what would them fellas want with them guns on their belts there?
1: I don't know, but I know this. They don't shoot no rabbits on the 14th floor.
2: He doesn't say how long he'd be.
3: No, he said he'd just be a minute. I think he went out to get the collections for you.
2: Oh, I see.
0: Do you mind?
3: No, I like television.

0: this is that serial, Arizona Outlaw. Look at that fellow ride. I hope he gets there in time to save the mortgage.
1: There comes the villain.
2: You know, Andy, not that I worried anything, but I'd like to know what them two fellas with them guns on went in there for.
3: Yeah, me too. Maybe we can eavesdrip on them.
4: But it's only $6.
5: Yeah, it's only $6, but you owe it, and I'm going to get it.
2: I'm kind of tough for $6, don't you?
3: You hear that, Kingfish?
2: A gun. Oh, quiet, Andy. They're just trying to scam. They'd never use it for $6.
4: Don't cut that gun. It's only $6. I'm a married man. I got 3 children. I won't let you. Don't shoot. I won't let you.
2: And my tax was 19. You don't think they're going to gift wrap him, do you?
0: I'll be with you in a second.
2: You're going to be with me in no second.
3: Me neither.
2: I don't mind giving my life for my country, but I ain't going to do it for no $19. I get nothing.
3: What are you going to do, Kingfish?
5: They'll catch up with us sooner or later.
2: Andy, we got to get out of town right away and keep traveling.
5: Yeah, but where are we heading for?
2: I don't know, Andy, but we'll keep traveling and keep saying we're from New York. And when we meet somebody, say, where that? That's the place.
5: Yeah. Hey, look.
3: That's the fella we thought they shot.
2: Really, look all right to me. But, Andy, maybe we're mistaken here or something. But let's don't take no chances.
0: Coming up, Mr. Fairchild.
6: Goodbye.
0: Goodbye. Weren't you men waiting for me?
7: Yes, sir.
2: But would you mind telling us what was in that sack that them two men with the gun carried through here just a minute ago?
0: Collections and official mail.
2: You hear that, Andy? Well, Andy, I guess there's no harm.
0: Won't you come in now? And tell me, why'd you gentlemen leave? Were you in a hurry or something?
2: Well, Mr. Wilton, it's a long story, and I'd like to go over the events of the past 10 minutes with you.
0: Certainly. Step right in.
6: Well, that certainly is a funny group of circumstances. And although the consequences of not filing an income tax return aren't that serious, at the same time, it's not a laughing matter either.
2: Oh, no, son. Just like I say, we made out the returns, and my friend here done forgot to mail them.
6: Mm-hmm. Well, I guess that can happen.
3: Yes, sir. We'll make them out again and get the tax right over to you.
6: Yes, I'd advise you to do that right away, because failure to file a report can cause an awful lot of trouble and bring on some very serious repercussions.
2: Oh, yes, sir. We won't miss this time, and you will get the reports in a day or so.
6: I'm counting on that.
2: Thank you, sir.
6: Yeah.
3: Good day.
0: Yes, sir. Thank you, sir.
6: Good day.
1: One.
2: Well, there you is, Amos.
1: Well, this does it, fellas, again.
2: Yeah, thanks very much, Amos.
3: Yeah, I'll be glad when this mess is all over with. Give them to me, Amos, and I'll mail them right away.
2: Oh, no, you don't. You can't think up once because you can't keep your mind on what you're doing.
3: Well,
2: Andy, I ain't taking no chances. I ain't the one who's going to mail them this time, because when I got a job to do, I do it right.
3: All right, Kingfish, you take care of
1: them. Yeah, just as long as you get them to the Income Tax Bureau, you're all right.
2: Yeah, I'm going to get these in the mailbox right away.

This is my lucky day.

0: come so far to this place.
1: No more!
2: No more waiting.
1: No, no more waiting! No more.
2: This is the time.
3: Now.
4: Now. Now.
3: The moment you've been waiting for.
1: Finally.
5: I've been waiting for something like this my whole life.
3: The DJ that exemplifies knowledge, skills, and passion.
6: That's an accurate description.
7: 100%. 100%.
3: To triumph festivities of this magnitude.
8: Big. Real big.
1: Ginormous.
3: And achieve a party like no other.
6: Amazing.
8: You can say that again.
3: Ladies and gentlemen, please welcome.
1: This is going to be great.
8: I can feel it.
3: DJ Mike Balea.
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Here's a great one by Mr. Examine himself, Jackie Wilson. Sazzle Dazzle with Mike Blaze. Jukebox Body. Hey, are you ready for some hot sax? Oh, I've got you covered for 1956. Bill Doggett.

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and that one, Elvis, an alternate version of Treat Me Nice. Here with Mike Velez, Jukebox Party. All right, gang, it's time to do one of those that should have made it, but no, nobody played it. 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

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Coming away with Mike Bland's Jukebox Party. All right, gang, let's do a twin spin by Sam Cooke. Oh, yeah. A change is gonna come.

up here having a great time with the Jukebox Party. You want me to know it, then you can show it by sending me some feedback at DiscJockeyMike@Verizon.net. Yeah, that's DiscJockeyMike@Verizon.net. It's always great to hear from you. 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

0: is a great one right there for you by Red Brysock called Hand Clapping. Hey, gang, thank you for listening to Mike Valland's Jukebox Party. Time to do one of those Jurassic classics from the early days of rock and roll. We got a great one for you right now. Turn it up nice and loud. Gonna let it live. It's Roy Milton, and you've got me reeling and rocking.
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